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12: Hey, good Wednesday evening to you, Heartland. We are tracking a few isolated thunderstorms this evening. They'll last through about 10, 11 o'clock this evening. If you happen to be near one, thunder and lightning and heavy downpours, most of us, however, will remain on the dry side. It'll be warm and muggy outside these storms with temperatures slowly falling into the 70s. We'll bottom out in the upper 60s to start our Thursday. Thursday, we could start off with a little patchy fog. Otherwise, it'll be mostly cloudy with a slim chance of an afternoon storm. High temperatures in the middle 80s. From the KFES 12 First Alert Weather Center, this is Chief Meteorologist Grant Dade.

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5: Hey, good Wednesday evening to you, Heartland. We are tracking a few isolated thunderstorms this evening. They'll last through about 10, 11 o'clock this evening. If you happen to be near one, thunder and lightning and heavy downpours, most of us, however, will remain on the dry side. It'll be warm and muggy outside these storms with temperatures slowly falling into the 70s. We'll bottom out in the upper 60s to start our Thursday. Thursday, we could start off with a little patchy fog. Otherwise, it'll be mostly cloudy with a slim chance of an afternoon storm. High temperatures in the middle 80s. From the KFES 12 First Alert Weather Center, this is Chief Meteorologist Grant Dade.

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7: Hey, good Wednesday evening to you, Heartland. We are tracking a few isolated thunderstorms this evening. They'll last through about 10, 11 o'clock this evening. If you happen to be near one, thunder and lightning and heavy downpours, most of us, however, will remain on the dry side. It'll be warm and muggy outside these storms with temperatures slowly falling into the 70s. We'll bottom out in the upper 60s to start our Thursday. Thursday, we could start off with a little patchy fog. Otherwise, it'll be mostly cloudy with a slim chance of an afternoon storm. High temperatures in the middle 80s. From the KFES 12 First Alert Weather Center, this is Chief Meteorologist Grant Date.

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Because it's been all of those things. 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
8: Hey, good Wednesday evening to you, Heartland. We are tracking a few isolated thunderstorms this evening. They'll last through about 10, 11 o'clock this evening. If you happen to be near one, thunder and lightning and heavy downpours, most of us, however, will remain on the dry side. It'll be warm and muggy outside these storms with temperatures slowly falling into the 70s. We'll bottom out in the upper 60s to start our Thursday. Thursday, we could start off with a little patchy fog. Otherwise, it'll be mostly cloudy with a slim chance of an afternoon storm. High temperatures in the middle 80s. From the KFES 12 First Alert Weather Center, this is Chief Meteorologist Grant Dade.

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1: Hey, good Wednesday evening to you, Heartland. We are tracking a few isolated thunderstorms this evening. They'll last through about 10, 11 o'clock this evening. If you happen to be near one, thunder and lightning and heavy downpours, most of us, however, will remain on the dry side. It'll be warm and muggy outside these storms with temperatures slowly falling into the 70s. We'll bottom out in the upper 60s to start our Thursday. Thursday, we could start off with a little patchy fog. Otherwise, it'll be mostly cloudy with a slim chance of an afternoon storm. High temperatures in the middle 80s. From the KFES 12 First Alert Weather Center, this is Chief Meteorologist Grant Dade.

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2: Hey, good Wednesday evening to you, Heartland. We are tracking a few isolated thunderstorms this evening. They'll last through about 10, 11 o'clock this evening. If you happen to be near one, thunder and lightning and heavy downpours, most of us, however, will remain on the dry side. It'll be warm and muggy outside these storms with temperatures slowly falling into the 70s. We'll bottom out in the upper 60s to start our Thursday. Thursday, we could start off with a little patchy fog. Otherwise, it'll be mostly cloudy with a slim chance of an afternoon storm. High temperatures in the middle 80s. From the KFES 12 First Alert Weather Center, this is Chief Meteorologist Grant Dade.

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day, Potts Farm was a place to go. Load a truck up, hit the dirt road. Jumped a barbed wire, spread the word. Light the bonfire and call the girls. King and the Can and the Marlboro Man. Jack and Jim were a few good men. 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Watch your mouth. Before I have to knock that loud mouth out. I'm tired of talking, man. Y'all ain't listening.

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Hey, good Wednesday evening to you, Heartland. We are tracking a few isolated thunderstorms this evening. They'll last through about 10, 11 o'clock this evening. If you happen to be near one, thunder and lightning and heavy downpours, most of us, however, will remain on the dry side. It'll be warm and muggy outside these storms with temperatures slowly falling into the 70s. We'll bottom out in the upper 60s to start our Thursday. Thursday, we could start off with a little patchy fog. Otherwise, it'll be mostly cloudy with a slim chance of an afternoon storm. High temperatures in the middle 80s. From the KFES 12 First Alert Weather Center, this is Chief Meteorologist Grant Date.

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Old cowboys ever die. They just hang out with us, waiting to get played again. 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

playing the best country in the country. 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
8: Hey, good Wednesday evening to you, Heartland. We are tracking a few isolated thunderstorms this evening. They'll last through about 10, 11 o'clock this evening. If you happen to be near one, thunder and lightning and heavy downpours, most of us, however, will remain on the dry side. It'll be warm and muggy outside these storms with temperatures slowly falling into the 70s. We'll bottom out in the upper 60s to start our Thursday. Thursday, we could start off with a little patchy fog. Otherwise, it'll be mostly cloudy with a slim chance of an afternoon storm. High temperatures in the middle 80s. From the KFES 12 First Alert Weather Center, this is Chief Meteorologist Grant Dade.

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3: I'm Chief Meteorologist Grant Day. 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
3: Hey, good Wednesday evening to you, Heartland. We are tracking a few isolated thunderstorms this evening. They'll last through about 10, 11 o'clock this evening. If you happen to be near one, thunder and lightning and heavy downpours, most of us, however, will remain on the dry side. It'll be warm and muggy outside these storms with temperatures slowly falling into the 70s. We'll bottom out in the upper 60s to start our Thursday. Thursday, we could start off with a little patchy fog. Otherwise, it'll be mostly cloudy with a slim chance of an afternoon storm. High temperatures in the middle 80s. From the KFES 12 First Alert Weather Center, this is Chief Meteorologist Grant Day.

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And they're all back-to-back. 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
7: Hey, good Wednesday evening to you, Heartland. We are tracking a few isolated thunderstorms this evening. They'll last through about 10, 11 o'clock this evening. If you happen to be near one, thunder and lightning and heavy downpours, most of us, however, will remain on the dry side. It'll be warm and muggy outside these storms with temperatures slowly falling into the 70s. We'll bottom out in the upper 60s to start our Thursday. Thursday, we could start off with a little patchy fog. Otherwise, it'll be mostly cloudy with a slim chance of an afternoon storm. High temperatures in the middle 80s. From the KFES 12 First Alert Weather Center, this is Chief Meteorologist Grant Dade.

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0: This had to be the most awkward Uber ride in the history of Uber rides. Here's what happened. Let's go to Pittsburgh.
15: Okay.
0: Jen Warden, she drives for Uber as a side hustle, right? Now, she is going viral right now on social media because of what happened on her Uber ride the other night. She has been dating this guy for a few weeks, and she called him up on Friday and said, hey, you want to go do something tonight, hang out or whatever? Mm-hmm. And the man said, no, I'm going to a Penguins game with a buddy.
15: Okay. Yeah.
16: Pittsburgh. Sure.
0: So she said, all right, that's fine. And she said, I'll just do some Uber driving tonight and make a little extra cash.
15: Good idea.
0: Since I don't have anything else to do. Well, a few hours later, Jen stopped to pick up her next customer, and it was that dude and the woman that he was with.
15: Oh, that's his buddy.
16: Oh,
15: right?
16: Shut up.
0: Oh, yeah. Yeah, right? Now, the way it happened was the woman that he was with booked the Uber.
15: Oh, so she didn't know.
0: So he didn't have any idea.
15: Right.
0: Because, you know, it tells you who your driver's going to be.
15: Yeah.
0: He didn't see that.
16: And the car, everything.
0: Yeah, I'm certain he would have nipped that right in the bud, but he didn't see it. And Jen says that they jumped in the back of the car, and he didn't even realize whose car he was in until they're, and I'm quoting now, eyes locked in the rearview mirror.
16: Wow.
15: Yeah, buddy. Yeah.
0: She said it wasn't even addressed. He didn't say a single word the entire ride.
15: Mm.
0: Took them where they were going. They got out. She said they talked later. He told her the other woman was just a friend.
15: Right.
0: Jen found out a little bit later on that the friend was actually his ex. Now, apparently they hashed this out. He apologized. We don't know if she plans on dating him anymore or not. My guess is no. And I hope at the very least he could have done was giving her a 5-star rating.
15: Yeah.
16: 5-star.
0: At the very least. What a D-bag.
15: Because he's scroobered.
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6: The Missouri State Highway Patrol says 8 people were killed and 99 injured in 234 traffic crashes over the Memorial Day weekend. Troopers also arrested 107 drivers for DWI and 7 people for boating while intoxicated. AAA says Missouri's average gas price is about $4.15 a gallon, roughly 34 cents below the national average. Prices in Missouri are down slightly from last week. Missouri voters will decide 2 major constitutional amendments during the August primary election. One would make citizen-led ballot measures harder to pass, while the other would expand sales taxes as part of a plan to phase out the state income tax. Both proposals are expected to draw major debate before the August vote. That's your local headlines. 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
10: Hey, good Wednesday evening to you, Heartland. We are tracking a few isolated thunderstorms this evening. They'll last through about 10, 11 o'clock this evening. If you happen to be near one, thunder and lightning and heavy downpours, most of us, however, will remain on the dry side. It'll be warm and muggy outside these storms with temperatures slowly falling into the 70s. We'll bottom out in the upper 60s to start our Thursday. Thursday, we could start off with a little patchy fog. Otherwise, it'll be mostly cloudy with a slim chance of an afternoon storm. High temperatures in the middle 80s. From the KFES 12 First Alert Weather Center, this is Chief Meteorologist Grant Dade.

The older you get, the better you get. Unless you're a banana. But then you make banana bread, and banana bread is pretty awesome, right? Yeah. Wait, where was I? Here's another classic from the Legends of Country, Freedom 97.9.

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Hey, I want to say thanks to Charity Hill in Lead Hill, Arkansas, Adam Murphy in Offerman, Georgia, and Donnie Kitts in La Follette, Tennessee, for following us on our social media, and you can do the same. We're on Facebook, Instagram, and Twitter. We are at

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0: Just click follow and you'll be part of the nonstop frivolity that happens on our social media where the show really never ends. Now, we know that yesterday was Groundhog Day, right? Mm-hmm. Talked about that. And I don't know if you saw this, but there, right before the festivities of the groundhog, there was a terrible, tragic announcement of a horrible, sad event that happened in the town of Milltown, New Jersey. Where, you know, all these cities got their own groundhog. We talked about yesterday. Right. Everybody's got, you know, Phil is not the only one. There are many groundhogs that get to make the prediction. Well, in Milltown, they have Milltown Mel. And Milltown Mel was a couple of hours away from making his annual prediction when the following announcement was posted on his Facebook page. That's right. Milltown Mel has a Facebook page. Mm. And here's the post. We Wranglers are sad to report that Milltown Mel recently crossed over the Rainbow Bridge. Oh. Considering the average lifespan of a groundhog is about 3 years, that is not such a shock, but Mel left us in a tough time of the year when most of his fellow groundhogs are hibernating. So what they're saying is we keep these groundhogs awake when they're supposed to be hibernating to do this stupid thing every year, and now they're all sleeping, and Mel has died, and we don't have a backup. That's what they're telling you. So now you know how the groundhog gets treated every year. He's supposed to be napping on February 7th. I had no idea. They said that this year's celebration in Milltown had to be canceled because they didn't have time to find a replacement for Mel. I guess nobody had a hand puppet or nothing. So I'm trying to figure out how this falls into the grand scheme of things. If the groundhog sees his shadow, it's six more weeks of winter, and that's what happened, right?
1: Right.
0: If the groundhog doesn't see his shadow, you get an early spring. And I guess in Mill's case, if the groundhog just drops dead, a famous quarterback retires. Is that what happens? Because he was dead on, if that's what it's supposed to be.
1: Yeah.
0: He was dead on.
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7: 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I'm Jeff Nally on the Cromwell Ag Radio Network. Shares mostly higher in Europe and Asia in the overnight. Oil prices falling after the U.S. stock market rose to more records. In early European trading, Germany's DAX gaining 0.7%, the CAC 40 in Paris adding 0.5%. Britain's FTSE 100 slipped 0.1%. S&P futures edging 0.1% higher, and for the Dow Industrial, gaining 0.2%. The boom in artificial intelligence drove heavy buying of computer chip makers and other technology companies after the latest rally on Wall Street, led by a 19.3% gain for Micron Technology. It was the strongest force lifting the S&P 500 after analysts at UBS, led by Timothy Accruy, raised their 12-month price target for their stock to $16.25 from $5.35. Micron closed at $8.95 yesterday. In Tokyo, the Nikkei 225 initially lifted by gains for tech-related shares, but closed nearly unchanged. Computer chip maker Tokyo Electron shares rose 2%. Testing equipment maker Advantest gained 4%. I'm Jeff Nally on the Cromwell Ag Radio Network.
1: Hey, good Wednesday evening to you, Heartland. We are tracking a few isolated thunderstorms this evening. They'll last through about 10, 11 o'clock this evening. If you happen to be near one, thunder and lightning and heavy downpours, most of us, however, will remain on the dry side. It'll be warm and muggy outside these storms with temperatures slowly falling into the 70s. We'll bottom out in the upper 60s to start our Thursday. Thursday, we could start off with a little patchy fog. Otherwise, it'll be mostly cloudy with a slim chance of an afternoon storm. High temperatures in the middle 80s. From the KFES 12 First Alert Weather Center, this is Chief Meteorologist Grant Dade.

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2: If you were a professional comedian, you would know that you never go in the same room and tell the same joke twice.
3: Right.
2: Because it's not going to be as funny the second time. It's just not. Now, you can take that joke and you can go from St. Louis to Kansas City and tell it again, and that's different.
3: Right. Sure.
2: Now, if you apply that same formula to the criminal underworld in America, you would think that as a professional crook, you would know that, all right, I hit that grocery store a few days ago. It was a good take for me. I got a little money out of it.
3: Right.
2: They were easy. Nobody put up a fight. However, I need to go tell that joke somewhere else.
3: Right, yeah.
2: Right?
3: I'm going to the A&P next time.
2: Right, right. Exactly.
3: Piggly Wiggly.
2: And then I'm going to head to Kroger's, and then maybe I might hit a Super Walmart if I get real good at
3: it.
2: You never know. I'm going to kind of build my way up. There's a guy in New Jersey, has a grocery store that was robbed three times in 6 days last month by the same dude.
3: Man.
2: And every time he came in, he beat the owner up.
3: Aw, man.
2: Every time.
3: What?
2: Three times in 6 days. Now, as crazy as this sounds, the dude came back for robbery attempt number four.
3: I'm back.
2: Now, he's told the same joke three times.
3: Yeah.
2: And now he's come back to, let me tell you his joke.
3: Right.
2: So, he jumps across the counter the same way he did the other three times.
3: That's the way he does
2: it. That's his shtick, right? And this time, there was a guy named Maurice Johnson in the back of the store, and Mr. Johnson happens to be an off-duty New Jersey police officer.
3: Right.
4: All right.
2: And he came running out from behind the store when the dude jumped over the counter, and he said the reason I was there is I came by to check on the place.
3: Yeah.
2: You know, it had been robbed three times in a week.
3: Every other day.
2: I figured I'd probably better just poke my head in and just let them know I'm watching just in case.
4: Now we are talking Jersey. So, I mean, it could be the guy might not have paid his, you know, his dues for protection. But I'm just going to put that out there.
2: Well, let me tell you something. If he did, I hope he kept the receipt.
3: I got it right here. Yeah,
2: you're paying the wrong dude for protection if you're getting hit four times in a week by the same dude.
3: Right.
2: I mean, that's not cool at all. So the robber saw the cop and he takes off for the door, right? He gets out the door, but the cop's right behind him, and Maurice jumps on him and tackles him, and then a fellow named Augustin Lopez Jr., who is another New Jersey police officer, came running up and helped him, and the owner's son got in on it, too, and I hope he kicked him
3: up. Oh, yeah,
2: too.
3: Right.
2: I mean, you know, you'd be robbing my daddy.
3: Yeah, man. And beating him up.
2: Now, the guy's name is Travis Neely. He's 34 years old. They charged him with four counts of strong-armed robbery and one count of resisting arrest. Four counts of strong-arm robbery on the same dang grocery store. Now, if you've ever watched professional wrestling, especially back in its heyday,
3: right,
2: you might remember the great Jim Ross.
3: Right.
2: Awesome, probably the best wrestling commentator of all time. He used to say things like,
4: Oklahoma City.
2: Right, and when someone would do a move, and then they would do it again, and they would do it again, and then Hulk Hogan would stop falling, and he would start shaking and beat the crap out of him. JR would go, he went to the well one too many times. And that's what this guy did.
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13: Hey, good Wednesday evening to you, Heartland. We are tracking a few isolated thunderstorms this evening. They'll last through about 10, 11 o'clock this evening. If you happen to be near one, thunder and lightning and heavy downpours, most of us, however, will remain on the dry side. It'll be warm and muggy outside these storms with temperatures slowly falling into the 70s. We'll bottom out in the upper 60s to start our Thursday. Thursday, we could start off with a little patchy fog. Otherwise, it'll be mostly cloudy with a slim chance of an afternoon storm. High temperatures in the middle 80s. From the KFES 12 First Alert Weather Center, this is Chief Meteorologist Grant Dade.

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1: We were talking yesterday, and Mitch, being the single guy on the show who's in the dating world, was kind enough to help us put this list together, because T-Wall and I have been married a long time, not to each other, and so we haven't had to do this for a while. So what we did was we put together some things that you should never, ever say to your date on a first date.
2: I wish you guys would have came up with this before I went on the date and said.
1: Well, I'm sorry about that, because I feel like we probably could have salvaged a couple of second dates for you if we'd have thought this through a little bit.
3: Yeah, because he has like 50 first dates a year.
1: But you know what? The past is in the past, and from this point forward, you'll know what not to say, because these are date wreckers. If you ask this question on a first date, it's a date wrecker, and I know you're trying to learn stuff, but there's some things you probably don't need to know on a first date. For example, don't ever say this on a first date: have you told anyone where you are right now? Don't do that. That's not going to end well for you. You don't want to, no matter what the context is, don't ask that question.
2: Never on a first date should you bring up, hey, you want to make thousands of dollars each month while being your own boss?
3: Make that happen.
2: Turn off.
1: How do you feel about pyramids?
3: Right. Here's another one kind of along those same lines. What's your monthly salary?
2: You don't know.
1: That's a date breaker right there. Questions you should never, ever, ever ask on a first date. Hey, does this smell like chloroform? Don't do that.
3: No, smell it again.
1: Maybe if I held it closer to your nose.
2: A little bit longer. That's it. Go to sleep. There you go. Never say on the first date, hey, are you going to get that removed? Never. It throws the date off. Trust me.
3: I bet Aaron Neville gets that a lot. Here's another deal breaker. Does this look infected here?
1: Oh,
3: right here.
1: That is a third date question right there.
3: The one with the hair growing out of it.
1: Bare minimum third date. How about this one? Never say this on a first date. You know, you look kind of classy, so I supersized the fries for you. Don't do that.
2: You took them classy places.
1: Yeah,
2: for sure.
1: Right.
2: Never on the first date should you say anything along the lines of, oh, lucky for you, you're the same dress size as mama.
1: I don't even know what that means, but don't say that. No.
2: I want to know that.
3: Don't say this. It's not that I don't kiss on the first date. It's just that I left my good teeth at home.
2: It's a turnoff. It's not a good one.
3: We're going to have to wait.
1: Your good teeth, you say.
2: Yeah, right.
1: And the final thing you should never, ever ask on a first date if you're planning on a second date is this. Now, how are we related again?
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12: Missouri will not suspend its gas tax despite rising fuel prices tied to the conflict with Iran. The governor's office says gas tax revenue is needed to fund road projects, infrastructure work, and transportation jobs across the state. The Missouri Supreme Court on Wednesday ruled unanimously that governors have broad authority to call lawmakers into special session whenever the legislature is not meeting. The decision upholds the special session that produced Missouri's newly redrawn congressional map. A campaign opposing Missouri's proposed abortion ban amendment officially launched Wednesday ahead of the November election. The measure would reinstate broad abortion restrictions in Missouri after voters overturned the state's near-total ban in 2024. That's your local headlines. 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
14: Hey, good Wednesday evening to you, Heartland. We are tracking a few isolated thunderstorms this evening. They'll last through about 10, 11 o'clock this evening. If you happen to be near one, thunder and lightning and heavy downpours, most of us, however, will remain on the dry side. It'll be warm and muggy outside these storms with temperatures slowly falling into the 70s. We'll bottom out in the upper 60s to start our Thursday. Thursday, we could start off with a little patchy fog. Otherwise, it'll be mostly cloudy with a slim chance of an afternoon storm. High temperatures in the middle 80s. From the KFES 12 First Alert Weather Center, this is Chief Meteorologist Grant Dade.

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0: This is the Legends of Country, Freedom 97.9. This is the best of Broadway and Friends, or at least the best we can do. We have this audio that we captured several years ago from a gentleman named Randy Taylor. Mm-hmm. And Randy is apparently a lifelong fan of the Jimmy Dean Sausage Company, right, as I am myself.
1: The best groundhog out there.
2: Sure, whoever.
0: And what happened was that at some point Jimmy Dean reduced the size of the little tube of sausage that right. you get in their breakfast sausage. Mm-hmm. And they knocked a couple okay. ounces off of it.
1: To save money.
0: But according to Randy, sure. well, they didn't change the price. And so he found their customer service line, and he left them a voicemail, and it started like this.
3: Randy Taylor, I don't know where you people come from. I don't know if you test your products, your quantity of your product. Your products are very delicious. I love your sausage for 30-something years, but I can't take and feed a family of five on a little 12-ounce roll of sausage.
0: Now, see,
1: I can't do it.
0: Randy, I think, has a legitimate complaint.
1: It probably used to be 16.
0: I got five people right. in my house.
1: Yeah.
0: You want me to feed them

0: 12 ounces of sausage and the same price as it was when it used to be 16 ounces.
1: Nobody can do that.
0: But Randy was not done there. He's laying his case out, and he's laying it out well.
2: I don't mind paying you more money for your 16-ounce roll of sausage, but you don't have it anymore. You've got a 12-ounce roll, and you got three men that weigh over 200 pounds apiece, a woman that's a little plump Scotch girl, and a daughter who's 13, and you're going to try to take a 12-ounce roll of sausage and a couple of dozen eggs and feed that? It ain't going to work.
1: Couple of dozen eggs, you say.
0: Now you notice he threw the men under the bus.
1: Yeah.
0: Everybody in this house is a dude, weighs over 300 right. pounds. My wife's a little plump.
1: She's plump.
0: Because you can't call mama a big one while she's looking over
1: you. Yeah, she's standing right there.
0: It'll get you in trouble. Right, you can't do that. So, you know, there's a lot of mouths to feed, and the big mouths, apparently.
1: Right.
0: And so Randy's very upset, and he's still not done.
2: And I'm not going to purchase your product anymore or ever again. And as far as your 16-ounce and maple and sage, I don't eat that. I'm not from the North. I'm a Texas man. Jimmy Dean sausage is for Southern people to eat with their breakfast with the fried eggs and their T-bone steaks.
0: What?
1: Okay, so now he's got a roll of sausage. He's got a couple of dozen eggs. And they're eating T-bone steaks for breakfast, and that 12 ounces is not enough.
0: Sounds like everything's bigger in Texas, including the breakfast buffet.
1: Yeah, and mama.
0: No, mama's just a little plump.
1: She's a little plump.
3: A little plump, just a little bit.
0: Randy's still not done.
2: I can't see going to a little 12-ounce package to feed 4, 5, 6 people. And I'm not going to buy two of those 12-ounce packages just because you want to downsize and charge the same price.
0: Now he's getting mad.
1: Yeah.
0: Now he's getting mad. Yeah. But I love the way at this point in the conversation, Randy realized, okay, they're not going to listen to me if I start berating them. So I'm going to back it down.
1: Right.
0: Let me just tap the brakes for a second.
2: I'd sure like a reply, and I'd sure like you to go back to your 16-ounce package on your regular sausage, because I'm not going to buy it otherwise ever again. I'll just have my own damn sausage made like I used to 30-something years ago. It's not as tasty as yours is, but it'll work. Goodbye.
1: Yeah.
0: Stuff my boy makes for me ain't near as good as yours.
1: Yeah.
0: But I ain't buying yours no more. I mean, so he laid it all out there. Right. I think he did a pretty good job. Right?
1: Yeah.
0: Listen, we are a family of large people that needs large sausage, not these little 12-ounce
1: rolls.
0: That
1: 4 ounces makes a big difference.
0: But you ever called anybody and then you thought you hung up but you didn't?
1: Yeah.
0: Yeah, well, that happened to Randy at the end of this call.
3: Oh, no.
0: And he had more to say.
1: Yeah, he did.
0: He just didn't realize it was being recorded.
2: That little 12-ounce roll of sausage supposed to feed your brother and me and you 600 pounds of men at least. You get my point? And the two girls, and they put it in that f***ing bowl of sausage. Son of a bitch. Somebody need their kids. Some little consumer geekaroid fucked this shit up. Save money. Yeah, save money. Save money. F***, I'm gonna eat, damn it.
0: Randy's so mad he's making up words. That geekaroy over in the office is screwing breakfast up for everybody. And your brother needs to get a job.
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9: Good morning. I'm Jeff Nally on the Cromwell Ag Radio Network. Companies and trade groups are debating whether imported feedstock should count toward the 45Z clean fuel production credit. 3 days of IRS hearings on the proposed rule continues today. Dan Lieberman, global lead for sustainability strategically and low carbon solutions at Nufarm, call for a broad feedstock approach, including responsibly sourced imported feedstocks that meet rigorous sustainability and carbon intensity standards, during his remarks yesterday. The global chemical company is based in Australia. He said imports are, quote, absolutely necessary to prevent supply shortages, to stabilize fuel markets, to maintain affordability for consumers, and to ensure the continued growth and competitiveness of the U.S. biofuels market. Eric Stivers, the investment director of Klon Bio Group Limited, they make ethanol, noted that the One Big Beautiful Bill Act requires feedstocks for 45Z to come from either the U.S., Mexico, or Canada. The company's based in Ireland and owns Atsilan Bio in Wisconsin. The policy isn't up for debate, he said. The law is that 45Z feedstocks need to come from North America. I'm Jeff Nally on the Cromwell Ag Radio Network.
10: This is Cassie Campbell from the KFBS 12 Weather Center. Partly cloudy skies today, an isolated shower possible. Highs in the mid-80s with the breeze out of the northeast. Tonight will drop down to the upper 60s, mostly cloudy tonight into tomorrow. Friday, a stray shower or thunderstorm remains possible. Highs in the upper 70s, low 80s, dropping down to the upper 60s Friday night. Cloudy skies Friday night into Saturday, mostly cloudy Saturday with highs in the low 80s.

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1: I grabbed a chair to defend myself, and then sooner or later, that was it. Punches were getting thrown, chairs were getting thrown, you name it, cups, glasses, everything, you name it.
0: That is the voice of Alex Rios, and Alex is describing the complete and total pandemonium that took place at, of all places, the Golden Corral. In Bensalem, Pennsylvania. It happened last Friday around dinner time, and it was an all-out battle royal that apparently all happened over a steak. One of the brawlers says that it got started because he got his steak before someone else who actually was in line ahead of him. But he says, hey, the reason I got my steak first is because I ordered it rare, which obviously doesn't take as long to cook as the guy who ordered his either medium well or whatever. Well, none of that mattered to the people in the line. You were a line cutter and you must be punished. Now, this thing ended with a couple of dozen people involved in an all-out free-for-all in the middle of the Golden Corral, right there in front of God and the chocolate fountain. People were throwing high chairs, regular chairs, glasses, tables, anything they could get their hands on. Punches were being thrown. People were screaming and falling and getting knocked down. Now, the good news is it doesn't sound like anybody got seriously hurt. There was some talk of a few people bleeding and getting banged up a little bit. The police are investigating, but they haven't arrested anybody yet. And on Twitter, this is what brought my attention to this story. On Twitter, a former employee of Golden Corral said, "Trust me, that steak is good. I'm not sure if it's 2 years probation for aggravated assault with a kid's high chair good, but it's good." I didn't know people were still going to the Golden Corral. I thought COVID killed Golden Corral.
2: Nothing can kill the Golden Corral.
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6: With Ricky Orton, I'm John Rooney. Yesterday in Milwaukee, Dustin May no-hit the Brewers for seven innings, and then he gave up a double that just got over Brian Torres' glove, a bunt single that should have probably been fielded for a sacrifice bunt, but wasn't, and then Yelich came through with a hit, and an error allowed the go-ahead run to score. The Brewers came back to steal the game 2-1.
7: And the Cardinals ended up getting the tying run on base in the top of the ninth inning. Couldn't come up with the hit. Too many outs with runners in scoring position for the Cardinals. They couldn't come up with the big hit yesterday and really throughout the series against the Brewers, who sweep the Cardinals in Milwaukee for the first time since 2011.
6: The win goes to Aaron Ashby. He's 9-0. Dustin May falls to 3-6. The Cardinals have provided him only six runs total in his last six starts, and a save for Trevor McGill. Off today, Cardinals-Cubs 6:15 tomorrow night on the air at 5:20.
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10: This is Cassie Campbell from the KFBS 12 Weather Center. Partly cloudy skies today, an isolated shower possible. Highs in the mid-80s with the breeze out of the northeast. Tonight will drop down to the upper 60s, mostly cloudy tonight into tomorrow. Friday, a stray shower or thunderstorm remains possible. Highs in the upper 70s, low 80s, dropping down to the upper 60s Friday night. Cloudy skies Friday night into Saturday, mostly cloudy Saturday with highs in the low 80s.

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2: I understand that the economy is kind of a mess right now, and I get that times are tough. And I understand that sometimes when times get tough, you might think, well, maybe if I could just do that one illegal thing. Okay. You know, if I could get that 1 kilo of coke from Miami to the middle of the country without getting caught, I could be all right for a few months.
3: Fine.
2: I don't know if it's worth the risk of going to prison, especially over this, because I don't think you want to be in jail explaining this to the boys down on cell block D. I just don't. I think this is going to end bad for you. El Paso, Texas is where it happened. Officials seized a total of 243 pounds of smuggled Mexican pork bologna.
4: Oh, boy.
2: In two separate incidents.
4: Illegal bologna, man.
2: Now, here's the thing. This is like the third time the Mexican bologna has popped up in our news feed in the last year. This is turning into a bit of an issue.
4: Yeah.
2: Now, the first guy that got popped was a resident of Albuquerque, New Mexico. He's a U.S. citizen. He had 55 pounds of bologna shoved in the back of his SUV. And when they caught him, he just fessed up. He's like, yeah, I bring this back across the border and sell it for double for what I pay for it down in Mexico. And I'm making pretty good living selling this Mexican bologna. The second guy was another U.S. citizen. He came all the way from Colorado. And he had 19 rolls of pork bologna that weighed 188 pounds total.
3: Whoa. All right.
2: Now they got fined $1,000 apiece, and you can't say this with a straight face. Their bologna was seized, which is something no man should ever have to go
4: through. Can't put that in a report.
2: Customs and Border Patrol people took their bologna, and I don't know if they just chunk it back over the fence or they have lunch. I don't know what they do with it.
4: You know, when he got to jail, he found out that his cellmate had a first name. It's OSCAR.
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13: A campaign opposing Missouri's proposed abortion ban amendment officially launched Wednesday ahead of the November election. The measure would reinstate broad abortion restrictions in Missouri after voters overturned the state's near-total ban in 2024. Missouri will not suspend its gas tax despite rising fuel prices tied to the conflict with Iran. The governor's office says gas tax revenue is needed to fund road projects, infrastructure work, and transportation jobs across the state. The Missouri Supreme Court on Wednesday ruled unanimously that governors have broad authority to call lawmakers into special session whenever the legislature is not meeting. The decision upholds the special session that produced Missouri's newly redrawn congressional map. That's your local headlines. 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
3: This is Cassie Campbell from the KFVS 12 Weather Center. Partly cloudy skies today, an isolated shower possible. Highs in the mid-80s with the breeze out of the northeast. Tonight will drop down to the upper 60s, mostly cloudy tonight into tomorrow. Friday, a stray shower or thunderstorm remains possible. Highs in the upper 70s, low 80s, dropping down to the upper 60s Friday night. Cloudy skies Friday night into Saturday, mostly cloudy Saturday with highs in the low 80s.
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1: So there's a group of women in the world that love a man in uniform. I mean, I think that's kind of common knowledge, right?
2: Yeah.
1: Some women love a guy in uniform.
2: Yeah.
1: There's a lady in North Dakota that she says she's got a thing for men in uniform, and now she's looking at 6 years in prison over it.
3: Whoa, really?
1: Yeah. Her name is Sandra Cobbs Sabo. It's a hyphenated name.
3: Well, she's a hyphenated name, yeah. So all right.
1: She was Miss Cobbs Sabo was out drinking last Saturday morning.
3: Interesting. Mm.
1: So it was way after midnight she was out drinking. And she spotted a police officer, and she thought, ooh, that man is pretty.
2: Yeah, he's got his uniform on.
1: He's a handsome
3: officer. He's got to be a stripper.
2: Yeah, this time of the night.
1: So she ran up to the officer and promptly slapped him on the butt.
2: Really?
1: Now, you got to think with a hyphenated name, and I hate to put people into a box, but with a hyphenated name, you got to think she's probably one of those we need equality people, right?
2: Right.
3: I would get that.
1: Now, if the cop had ran up and smacked her on the buttocks, she'd have lost her mind, right? Guess what? The cop did not appreciate it. So she must have hit him pretty hard because the cop said it actually caused him a little pain.
2: Oh, really?
1: When she swatted him. So he arrested her, took her down to the station, and while they were on their way to the station, she's in the back of the car telling him how sexy he is. You a sexy man.
2: Yeah,
1: you are. I couldn't resist it. You a sexy, sexy man.
3: You're dead sexy. Yeah.
1: Are you married? I love a man in uniform.
3: You're dead sexy.
1: She said, I cannot believe I'm going to jail for slapping a sexy cop. Well, guess what, Sandra? You're going to jail for slapping a sexy cop. They charged her with a felony count of simple assault against a peace officer and sexual assault for offensive contact, which is a misdemeanor.
2: Well, dang.
3: All right. So where y'all at on this? Because I got to tell you, where I'm at in my life, if somebody came up and smacked my ass, and maybe it hurt or whatever, but she was trying to show me appreciation, I would appreciate it.
2: Broadway said earlier, if it was the other way around, a guy and a woman.
1: Got to do the flip test.
2: You do the flip test.
1: Do the flip test.
2: It's totally not good.
1: If you flip it around,
2: 100%.
1: Not only is that cop getting arrested, he's getting fired. Mm-hmm. He's going to be dogged out on media. He's getting canceled. His life is going to be ruined because he smacked a stranger on the butt. So why should she get to do it?
2: That's true.
3: A good point.
1: Just saying.
3: That's actually a good point.
1: I don't care how drunk you are, and I don't care how sexy you think the cop is. You can't go around swatting dudes on the butt unless they're okay with it.
3: I would love to dial in on my son, who's a cop in Oklahoma City, and see what he thinks about this. Because the fact that, it makes you feel nice that somebody appreciates you, but on the same token, they're objectifying you, right?
1: Yeah, and come on, Mitch. Your son's in his mid-20s. Anybody slap him on the butt, he's going to like it.
3: He would.
2: And this lady's going to be put away for a long time. So, Mitch, you have 6 years to get a cop uniform.
3: No, I don't. I already got a uniform.
1: Yeah, he's got one.
3: All I need is somebody to book me.
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6: I'm Jeff Daly on the Cromwell Ag Radio Network. Yesterday, President Donald Trump asserted that Iran is negotiating on fumes. He insisted that November's midterm elections will not make him rush into a deal to end the nearly three-month-old conflict that has spurred unease across the global economy. Opening the cabinet meeting yesterday, Trump expressed confidence a deal is near. Over the weekend, he even declared his administration in Tehran, quote, largely negotiated a settlement, though talks are still in flux. Analysts say the president is looking for a settlement that will reopen the Strait of Hormuz. U.S. Central Command last night attacked 4 drones that were targeting commercial ships near the Strait of Hormuz, and they also took out the control center that was about to launch a 5th drone. In the overnight, we also saw Israel attacking in Lebanon against Hezbollah forces. It's a situation that many say is only on the defense side for the U.S., but it brings to question the series of negotiations that are said to be underway. Landowners have until the end of August to take stock of their farm's base acres under the Ag Risk Coverage and Price Loss Coverage programs, and consider any potential increases during a review period that has been announced by the Ag Department. I'm Jeff Daly.
7: This is Cassie Campbell from the KFBS 12 Weather Center. Partly cloudy skies today, an isolated shower possible. Highs in the mid-80s with the breeze out of the northeast. Tonight will drop down to the upper 60s, mostly cloudy tonight into tomorrow. Friday, a stray shower or thunderstorm remains possible. Highs in the upper 70s, low 80s, dropping down to the upper 60s Friday night. Cloudy skies Friday night into Saturday, mostly cloudy Saturday with highs in the low 80s.

0: soul.
1: The Legends of Country, Freedom 97.9. If any of this sounds familiar, it's because you're listening to the best of Broadway and Friends. And if you've never heard it before, well, nothing I just said matters. Well, it's time for us to take our daily trip down to the Sunshine State to see what's going on. Is it the heat, the humidity, the alligators? We don't know, but something's driving these people crazy. Sing along if you know it. Here we go.
2: What's up, Florida? What's up? What's up, Florida? What's up, Florida? Jump on it. Jump on it. Jump on it.
3: Well, we have it, Mr. Broadway.
1: Lee County, Florida. Yeah, buddy. Where's Lee County, Mitch?
4: That's Fort Myers. Oh, okay. I go there about every other month.
1: Okay, there you go. Well, the Lee County Port Authority police arrested 42-year-old Alejandra Campuzano of Clewiston, Florida, after tracking her down on the other side of the airport there in Lee County.
3: Yeah.
1: Now, during the process of getting her arrested, several planes were sitting still for a total of 21 minutes. The only movement on the entire runway was Alejandra Campuzano driving on the runway.
3: Oh, no, that's not good.
4: And which you know that the news anchors there just love saying her name. You know,
1: Alejandra. Yeah, absolutely. Now, police say she put hundreds of lives at risk if a plane had happened to come in for a landing while she was driving her Ford down the middle of the runway.
3: Yeah.
1: They didn't say why she drove onto the runway, nor did they tell us why she broke through a security gate at the backside of the airport to get to the runway so she could drive on it. And when the officers caught up to her, she gave them the most Florida answer of the week.
3: Yeah.
1: She said, "You ain't taking me in today, you dirty rats." She called them dirty rats.
4: She must have moved from Chicago. Yeah.
3: You dirty brother. You killed my rat.
1: Then she doubled down in the interview room when she told police, "You know what? I'm just going to blow all y'all's heads off."
3: Oh, dang.
1: Which is not what you say when you're sitting under the light bulb.
3: No.
1: Not a good plan. Yeah. Now, she was arrested and sent to the Lee County Jail, where she currently sits on a bond of $205,000.
3: Ooh, yeah, she was busy.
1: Yeah. So, on behalf of the show as a whole, who would like to say to Alejandra Campuzano, listen, we're sad about Bruce Willis retiring too, but this is not the way to mourn. This is not the way.
4: No.
1: Just go home and watch Die Hard again, for Pete's sake.
3: One more time.
1: We once again ask the burning question.
2: What's up, Florida? What's up? What's up, Florida? What's up, Florida? Jump on it. Jump on it. Jump on it.
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11: This is Cassie Campbell from the KFBS 12 Weather Center. Partly cloudy skies today, an isolated shower possible. Highs in the mid-80s with the breeze out of the northeast. Tonight will drop down to the upper 60s, mostly cloudy tonight into tomorrow. Friday, a stray shower or thunderstorm remains possible. Highs in the upper 70s, low 80s, dropping down to the upper 60s Friday night. Cloudy skies Friday night into Saturday, mostly cloudy Saturday with highs in the low 80s.

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0: 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Anybody ever bought used furniture like on the Facebook marketplace?
1: Yeah, I have actually. Yeah.
0: How'd it work out?
1: It worked actually really good. It's a little bistro table is the last thing I bought.
0: But like a couch or a chair, you ever bought anything?
1: I never bought a couch. No.
2: I'd be afraid of what's in there for real. I mean, you know, in there. Really?
1: I have bought a couch. It was like a day bed. Yeah, yeah, and I kept it downstairs in my my little office. So, yeah, I have bought a couch before.
0: Well, T, after you hear what happened to this poor lady, you're really going to be afraid to buy furniture. 28-year-old lady in Ireland, her name is Jess Taylor. She bought a used couch with her boyfriend, and the reason they bought the used couch is because they have a dog, and the dog destroyed their original couch.
2: That'll happen.
0: They didn't want to buy anything really nice because apparently they're not good at training their dog, and their frame of mind was, well, he's just going to destroy it again,
2: okay,
0: so let's buy something used. So they ended up with this tan and brown two-seater that fit the bill for everything that they needed. And then they got it and they put it in the house and they were getting ready to watch a little TV and they plopped down and as dudes will do, the guy dropped the remote and it went down inside the cushions.
2: Yeah.
1: Okay.
0: Well, when he reached down into the cushions to retrieve the remote, he said, I felt something weird.
1: Okay.
0: And when he pulled his hand back out, he had an entire handful of fingernail clippings.
2: Oh, no.
0: Wait, it gets worse. They said that the couch was absolutely filled with what they describe as thousands of nail clippings, and it looked like there were some toenails in there too. And apparently that's where the people were clipping their toenails and disposing them. And they said it had to be more than one person because there's no way in the world one person was clipping their nails that much.
2: Wow.
0: They had to vacuum the nails out. And in their words, there were so many nails in the couch, it sounded like we were vacuuming up uncooked rice.
2: Oh, yeah, that noise.
0: So, can you imagine? Now, they vacuumed it out, and they kept the couch, and they're still using it. I'd have took that sucker outside and set it on fire and went upstairs and sat in the shower and cried.
3: Where are we putting these toenails? Throw them in the couch, huh?
2: I'm glad they didn't buy the coffee table. I'd hate to see the underside of that, if you know what I mean.
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7: Ask yourself this question. 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
13: The Missouri Supreme Court on Wednesday ruled unanimously that governors have broad authority to call lawmakers into special session whenever the legislature is not meeting. The decision upholds the special session that produced Missouri's newly redrawn congressional map. A campaign opposing Missouri's proposed abortion ban amendment officially launched Wednesday ahead of the November election. The measure would reinstate broad abortion restrictions in Missouri after voters overturned the state's near-total ban in 2024. Missouri will not suspend its gas tax despite rising fuel prices tied to the conflict with Iran. The governor's office says gas tax revenue is needed to fund road projects, infrastructure work, and transportation jobs across the state. That's your local headlines. 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
15: This is Cassie Campbell from the KFVS 12 Weather Center. Partly cloudy skies today, an isolated shower possible. Highs in the mid-80s with a breeze out of the northeast. Tonight will drop down to the upper 60s. Mostly cloudy tonight into tomorrow. Friday, a stray shower or thunderstorm remains possible. Highs in the upper 70s, low 80s. Dropping down to the upper 60s Friday night. Cloudy skies Friday night into Saturday. Mostly cloudy Saturday with highs in the low 80s.

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0: Broadway and Friends. So a couple minutes ago, we were talking about doing the old roll and stop at an intersection, and T-Wall shared with us that he does it all the time, and if you're in front of him and you come to a complete stop and there's no traffic, he gets angry.
1: What's the point of stopping? I mean, it's just a suggestion, isn't it? It's not a hard, fast rule.
2: Yellow means speed up, right?
0: So here's the thing. It's funny that you mentioned that, because I found this thread on Reddit that I thought was kind of funny. It's interesting. And the thing was, someone asked this question: what is a little insignificant thing that makes you so mad that it basically ruins your whole day? And we all have them. And T-Wall, clearly, you know, the you stopping at a stop sign ticks him off and just get him mad for the rest of the afternoon. But some of the answers that are on there, I love some of this stuff, because some of them I can kind of see why this would wreck your whole day. Like this: you stand in a hotel, you get in the shower, and it's got that weird science fiction hot and cold handle that you can't figure out. And and it never works out for you, right? Also, the same person said automatic bathroom faucets that don't register your motion when you rub, you run in your hand under it. And you're standing there looking like a complete idiot, like you're doing the YMCA, and you're doing the whip and the nay-nay, and nothing's working. Just wreck your whole day.
2: Some other things that gets folks mad: bathrooms that only have air dryers. Usually those crappy metal ones that people have scratched out the instructions.
0: And you know, there's no middle ground on those, I've noticed. People either like the air dryers or they think they're horrible. One is like, well, I can take it or leave it.
2: Well, I like
1: your son
2: Dyson
1: Grayson
2: ones.
1: Discovered one.
0: Oh, he loves
1: the first time.
0: The motion sensor, he loves those things, man, because he'll stand there for an hour making it start, stop, start, stop, start, stop. It's it's great unless you're in a gas station bathroom and this get a little rough there.
1: Yeah. When somebody claps for me to hurry up, I usually have to slap myself to calm down first. Man, what are you doing? Do you snap your fingers or clap at me? Come on.
0: That one of mine is snap. If you snap your fingers at me, I'm going to take your head off. I can't deal. Don't snap your fingers at me, and don't cuss at me if you're my boss or something. I can't handle that. Here's another one: little things that can wreck your entire day. And here's one we can all relate to: when the ads on the YouTube video don't buffer, but the video buffers.
2: Absolutely.
0: Oh, you'll throw a computer across a room.
2: Here's something I hate as of late, too. Listen, YouTube, I do not want to buy your YouTube extra. Every time I open up a video, that little box down in the left-hand corner. Do you want to try YouTube, whatever the heck it is? Yeah. I don't want to. They should one time. That's it. I don't want to. Another thing bothers people: people that do not use turn signals.
0: Well, that drives my wife. Daphne loses her stuff on that all the time, usually at me.
1: Especially when they're going to turn and you're going to go straight, and you would have gone a little bit earlier if they had just put on their turning signal, right?
2: Absolutely.
1: My password the other day failed 3 times. The site required me to create a new password, and then when I chose that one I just tried, it says, I can't use the current password. What is that all about? What?
0: Here's another one: little things that'll wreck your entire day. Mosquitoes.
1: Oh, they
0: just
1: suck.
0: A mosquito.
2: Plain and simple.
1: Hey, literally. Yeah.
2: This one burns me up, and somebody else had said it too. When I stop and let a car into traffic and the driver doesn't wave thank you.
0: Or at least give me the nod.
2: Me crazy.
0: Give me the nod. If nothing else, let me know you appreciate what I did for you. Now I got to ram into the back of your car at the next traffic light.
1: How about people who don't close the freaking door all the way? I mean, is it that hard? It's all the way, almost there, 1/2 more inch, right?
2: And the same thing with microwaves. They leave 1 second on the microwave. Drives me batty. I hate that.
0: Yeah, great. The beeper was more than you could deal with. Yeah. Hit clear, man.
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2: I'm Jeff Nally on the Cromwell Ag Radio Network. Wheat for July delivery yesterday fell 2.2%, 621 and three quarters a bushel at the Board of Trade. Fund traders cutting out of long wheat contracts despite poor winter wheat health. Only 26% of the crop rated good to excellent. July corn yesterday dropping 1.2%. $4.52 a bushel. July soybeans virtually unchanged at 11.85 and a half. Wheat futures led the grain complex lower. Fund traders seeing driving prices down. Either there are a lot of people who don't believe the government on the size of the U.S. crop, or else there are a lot of longs in the market that have been forced out due to margin calls, according to Charlie Seneger of Merrick's in a note. USDA said in its report this week that planting of row crops is nearly done. Government said 86% of corn is planted, while 79% of the soybean crop is planted. For corn, this is on par with where it was at this time last year. For soybeans, it's 4 points more than the same time a year ago. Rainfall in crop growing areas this week expected to help push crops over the finish line, according to Joe Davis of Futures International. Spring wheat also 86% planted. Corn and soybean futures rebounding in the morning trade after trading lower in the pre-market yesterday. I'm Jeff Nally.
3: This is Cassie Campbell from the KFBS 12 Weather Center. Partly cloudy skies today, an isolated shower possible. Highs in the mid-80s with the breeze out of the northeast. Tonight will drop down to the upper 60s, mostly cloudy tonight into tomorrow. Friday, a stray shower or thunderstorm remains possible. Highs in the upper 70s, low 80s, dropping down to the upper 60s Friday night. Cloudy skies Friday night into Saturday, mostly cloudy Saturday with highs in the low 80s.

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1: Pancake shows up with this today. This is the craziest thing ever. I don't even understand how or why this happened.
2: Mm. All right, here's the deal. All right, we go up there to Oregon, where a woman was actually training to be a DEA agent. She's done this for a year, right?
1: Right.
2: However, she was with a guy who, cops say, was actually an imposter. His scheme actually unraveled last week there, and a sergeant actually saw these two standing by this car that had the red and blue lights going on. So he goes up to him. He goes, "Hey, are you on a narcotics bust or something?" And the guy goes up to him and says, "Yeah, I am." And then he goes, talks to the woman. He goes, "Well, let me see your badge." She flips out her badge. Cop was smart enough to know, this is fake. This is not real at all.
1: Oh, boy.
2: So the woman, after she told her story, basically, Robert Edward Golden, he was arrested and charged with impersonating a federal agent.
1: Wow.
3: For a year he did
2: for
3: this.
2: For a right. year. For a year, he had this woman doing federal agent stuff. Cops believe that he duped the woman into believing that she really was training to be into a federal agent. Even had guns, everything. The guy was all about it. So as a public service, I think it's very important for us is that we tell each and every one of our listeners how to know if you're training with a fake cop.
1: Yeah, this is important.
2: I think you should. Yeah,
1: if somebody just comes up and you're not going into an academy or anything, you're just going, "Hey, listen, you come with me for a year and I'll teach you how to be a cop." You need to know if they're real or fake.
3: How are you
1: going to
3: know?
1: Here's some signs that you're training with a fake cop. Mm-hmm. For example, if they prefer bagels instead of donuts, that's not a real cop. That's an imposter.
2: Even if the bagels had sprinkles on it. Not a good idea.
3: When your ride-along car is a Ford Pinto.
1: Yeah, it's a problem.
2: They don't
3: drive those.
2: When the paint is rubbing off from their badge, then you know that it's not a good.
1: Yeah, you know you're being trained by a fake cop if the handcuffs that they're carrying have fur. That's not right. That is not right.
3: They're a cop on the weekends, late at night, probably. Yeah. Their blue flashing light says Kmart on it.
1: The blue flashing light
2: is a special going on. Yeah. Not good. They actually ask you to stick your head out the window and yell, "Wee, wee, wee," when you're in hot pursuit. You know that they're not an actual.
3: Yeah, that's your job.
1: Here's a really good way to tell if you're being trained by a fake cop. If you suddenly realize, "Hey, we're not in a stakeout. This guy's car just broke down."
3: Yeah. If his canister of pepper spray says Axe on the side of it. Yeah. He's not a real cop.
1: It works the same, but it's not the same.
2: No, you're right. 100%. It's a woman deterrent, that's for sure.
1: If you ask the guy about his Miranda rights, and he says, "Oh, yeah, I know Miranda rights. She's a great gal." That's a fake cop right there.
2: That's not a fake cop. Yeah.
3: Also, watch out for this one. He keeps yelling, "Spread them," when it's only the two of you in the car.
2: Oh, okay. Yeah, that's
3: never good.
1: That's a fake cop
3: right
1: there.
3: That's right there.
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10: With Ricky Orton, I'm John Rooney. Yesterday in Milwaukee, Dustin May no-hit the Brewers for 7 innings, and then he gave up a double that just got over Brian Torres' glove, a bunt single that should have probably been fielded for a sacrifice bunt, but wasn't, and then Yelich came through with a hit, and an error allowed the go-ahead run to score. The Brewers came back to steal the game 2-1.
11: And the Cardinals ended up getting the tying run on base in the top of the ninth inning. Couldn't come up with the hit. Too many outs with runners in scoring position for the Cardinals. They couldn't come up with the big hit yesterday, and really throughout the series against the Brewers, who sweep the Cardinals in Milwaukee for the first time since 2011.
10: The win goes to Aaron Ashby. He's 9-0. Dustin May falls to 3-6. The Cardinals have provided him only 6 runs total in his last 6 starts. And a save for Trevor McGill. Off today, Cardinals-Cubs 6:15 tomorrow night on the air at 5:20.
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14: This is Cassie Campbell from the KFBS 12 Weather Center. Partly cloudy skies today, an isolated shower possible. Highs in the mid-80s with the breeze out of the northeast. Tonight will drop down to the upper 60s, mostly cloudy tonight into tomorrow. Friday, a stray shower or thunderstorm remains possible. Highs in the upper 70s, low 80s, dropping down to the upper 60s Friday night. Cloudy skies Friday night into Saturday, mostly cloudy Saturday with highs in the low 80s.

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2: I did not know that you could do this. Did you guys know that you can buy a stack of fake $100 bills on Amazon?
3: Okay, I actually did.
2: Because
3: my son, you know, my son Sawyer was a rapper, right?
2: Right.
3: And then after everything that happened to him, he was murdered, and we went through his belongings. He had a stack of this fake money.
2: Really?
3: And because he was a rapper and he would make videos and stuff like that. I'd make it look like he had.
2: Well, you got to make it rain.
4: Yeah,
3: you got to make it rain.
2: Makes 100%. Perfect sense. But I didn't.
3: Why would you use real $100?
2: Sure, bill, right? Absolutely. I didn't know you could do that, but apparently for about $9,
3: mm-hmm. yep.
2: you can buy 100 fake $100 bills on Amazon.
3: And let me tell you, I looked at them.
2: Yeah.
3: If you just glancing at them, you wouldn't know.
2: Really?
3: You wouldn't know that they're not real. And then you look at them like, oh, yeah, totally. It's not real.
2: So here's why I know this now. Because of the Home Depot, of all things, there's a guy named Adrian Panetta. And he was what they call a vault associate at a Home Depot in Arizona. Now, what the vault associate does is at the end of every day, he's in charge of counting all the money that they took in that day. And he is charged with taking that money to the bank.
4: That's
2: making
4: a lot
2: the nightly
4: going deposit. Through your hands at the end of the day,
2: a
4: my
2: lot,
4: friend.
2: Wow. A lot. And you really got to vet that dude, mm-hmm. right? I mean, you got you don't want me. I can't have that job.
4: No.
2: I just can't. But over the past 4 years, Adrian has been doing this thing where he went on Amazon and bought some fake $100 bills.
4: Yeah.
2: And every once in a while, he would just swap one out.
4: Oh, okay. One for me, one for you.
2: And sometimes he'd swap three or four of them out if they had a particularly good day.
4: Yeah.
2: Now, here's how much money Adrian made in 4 years as he swapped out the $100 bills. $371,000.
3: Holy crap.
2: My man had him a good thing
4: going. Yeah, he did.
2: But he didn't know when to quit.
4: Should have stopped when he had a house, right?
3: Yeah, yes. You got to walk out, and you got to leave, and then hopefully somebody will come by and pick you up in the parking lot. You just get out at
2: now,
3: the Home Depot.
2: If bells are going off in your head, and you're going, "Ooh, I got to get on Amazon right now. I have hit the mother load." Let me tell you this. The bank was not fooled by this. They knew the whole time what he was doing.
4: Really?
2: Because if you look at the fake $100 bills that you buy from Amazon, where the serial number goes, it says, and I quote, "Play money."
4: Oh, dang.
3: Yes.
2: So the dude at the bank is going to catch on to that pretty fast.
4: Right.
2: Now, they said they knew about it for a good long while. They notified Home Depot about it, and Home Depot started running video on him, which, frankly, they should have been doing the whole dang time.
4: Right.
2: You got to be videoing the dude counting your money.
4: Yeah.
2: I don't care if he's a monk. You got to have a camera pointed at
3: that
2: guy.
3: The first time, it should have stopped.
2: Exactly.
3: Right?
2: Mm-hmm. I mean, he should have been fired, and that should have been the end of it.
4: Yeah.
2: No problem at all. Well, Adrian got arrested last week, and he started singing like a bird. He promptly admitted that he did it. He stole all the money. He said, "And listen, I'm going to pay every bit of it back." Mm-hmm. And Home Depot was like, "Well, that's nice, but we're still pressing charges."
4: He's looking
2: at 20 years.
4: Well, he can't pay that back.
2: He spent that. That money's long gone.
4: Only maybe if he gets the same job at Lowe's, he can pay it back.
2: You can do it. We can help.
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14: Missouri will not suspend its gas tax despite rising fuel prices tied to the conflict with Iran. The governor's office says gas tax revenue is needed to fund road projects, infrastructure work, and transportation jobs across the state. The Missouri Supreme Court on Wednesday ruled unanimously that governors have broad authority to call lawmakers into special session whenever the legislature is not meeting. The decision upholds the special session that produced Missouri's newly redrawn congressional map. A campaign opposing Missouri's proposed abortion ban amendment officially launched Wednesday ahead of the November election. The measure would reinstate broad abortion restrictions in Missouri after voters overturned the state's near-total ban in 2024. That's your local headlines. 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
16: This is Cassie Campbell from the KFVS 12 Weather Center. Partly cloudy skies today, an isolated shower possible. Highs in the mid-80s with the breeze out of the northeast. Tonight will drop down to the upper 60s, mostly cloudy tonight into tomorrow. Friday, a stray shower or thunderstorm remains possible. Highs in the upper 70s, low 80s, dropping down to the upper 60s Friday night. Cloudy skies Friday night into Saturday, mostly cloudy Saturday with highs in the low 80s.

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1: Let me introduce you to Adam Castle. You need to know Adam Castle from Richmond, Kentucky, because Adam got himself in some trouble last week, and he tried to pull that stunt that we've seen pulled many times. We've had many, many stories like this, where you get pulled over, like Adam did, and Adam was like, oh, man, I'm in deep trouble now. I have outstanding warrants.
2: Richmond, by the way, is like south of Lexington, Kentucky.
1: Yes. Now, Adam failed to show up for court on some drug trafficking charges about a year ago. So he knew that there were going to be some warrants out for his arrest. So what do you do in that situation? Well, you give the cops a fake name. My name is not Adam Castle. My name is Stephen Clemens.
3: I'm Stephen Clemens.
1: Just pulled it right out of the air. Yep. I am Stephen Clemens, officer. So the officer goes back to his little computer in his car, and he runs the name Stephen Clemens, and he comes back up to the car. And by now, Adam's thinking, whew, I have dodged a bullet. Everything's cool. Until the officer said, Mr. Clemens, I'm going to need you to step out of the car, please. You are under arrest because Stephen Clemens also had outstanding warrants.
4: Dang!
1: Now,
4: randomly picked that.
1: Yes. And look, if you're going to give a fake name, you need to use your preacher or something. Yes, somebody that you know doesn't have an outstanding warrant. Now, Adam, on the way to jail, confessed all that. He's like, hey, listen, man, my name's not really Stephen Clemens. My name's Adam Castle, and you should be arresting me for drug trafficking warrants, not for what Stephen did. So now they've got him charged on his original charges, and they added a new one for identity theft and giving police officers a fake name. So, yeah.
2: Listen, we all have aliases, right?
1: See.
2: T-Wall, you got one. Broadway, you got one?
1: Oh, sure.
2: What is it?
1: Well, if I tell you, it won't be an alias anymore.
2: My alias is Jake Langley, and this is a true story. We go down to Countryside Mall in Clearwater, Florida. Me and Glenn Vatz, we go in. Glenn decides to steal a cassette tape, and I was like, dude, what are you doing, man? What are you doing? And the lady that was working there comes up and catches him. So anyway, he goes, well, here. And he like slaps it in this like big Amazon woman's hand, and then he takes off running. And I'm like, I don't know what to do. So I run. So I go out, and I go, oh my gosh, he drove me here. I'm like 2 hours away from my house. I don't know what to do. He left his car unlocked. I go into his car, and I get a piece of paper because we left after school, and I wrote, Glenn, I found a way home, Jake Langley, and I put it on his thing. So they bust him. Glenn calls me, and he goes, let me tell you what happened. They took me into the mall security. They sit down, and he goes, hey, we got your friend. You tell Jake Langley we know exactly who he is.
1: They knew who Jake Langley was because just like Adam's friend, he had outstanding warrants.
4: Yes, Jake Langley had outstanding.
5: Meanwhile, everybody's still looking for Steve Clemens.
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3: I'm Jeff Nally on the Cromwell Ag Radio Network. Wheat for July delivery yesterday fell 2.2%, 621 and three quarters a bushel at the Board of Trade. Fund traders cutting out of long wheat contracts despite poor winter wheat health. Only 26% of the crop rated good to excellent. July corn yesterday dropping 1.2%. $4.52 a bushel. July soybeans virtually unchanged at $11.85 and a half. Wheat futures led the grain complex lower. Fund traders seeing driving prices down. Either there are a lot of people who don't believe the government on the size of the U.S. crop, or else there are a lot of longs in the market that have been forced out due to margin calls, according to Charlie Seneger of Merrick's in a note. USDA said in its report this week that planting of row crops is nearly done. Government said 86% of corn is planted, while 79% of the soybean crop is planted. For corn, this is on par with where it was at this time last year. For soybeans, it's 4 points more than the same time a year ago. Rainfall in crop-growing areas this week expected to help push crops over the finish line, according to Joe Davis of Futures International. Spring wheat also 86% planted. Corn and soybean futures rebounding in the morning trade after trading lower in the pre-market yesterday. I'm Jeff Nally.
4: This is Cassie Campbell from the KFBS 12 Weather Center. Partly cloudy skies today, an isolated shower possible. Highs in the mid-80s with the breeze out of the northeast. Tonight will drop down to the upper 60s, mostly cloudy tonight into tomorrow. Friday, a stray shower or thunderstorm remains possible. Highs in the upper 70s, low 80s, dropping down to the upper 60s Friday night. Cloudy skies Friday night into Saturday, mostly cloudy Saturday with highs in the low 80s.

0: 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This is the best of Broadway and Friends. Or at least the best we can do. Some of these don't make sense to me.
1: Really?
0: I mean, I understand that there are people. I used to work. We had a lady that was on our show a long time ago. This was pre both of you guys.
1: Yeah.
0: And we called her Bill.
1: Okay.
0: And there's a long story why we called her Bill. My girl Bill. We called her Bill. And Bill was very offended by the word moist.
1: Oh,
0: if you said moist within earshot of her, you could literally watch her cringe.
1: I've heard of people like that.
0: Yeah, she just can't deal with that word. Like that. She thinks it's most disgusting word in the English language. Well, someone decided to find out what are the most gross words in the English language.
2: Yeah, I would like that.
0: We have the list here, a partial. We don't have them all, but we do have the partial list. So we'll start with the number one that was ranked as the worst word in the English language is puss.
1: Oh, yeah.
0: Nobody likes to hear puss.
1: No. See it, hear
2: why
1: it.
2: Why am I laughing?
1: Touch it.
0: I don't know why you're laughing.
2: Why am I laughing?
0: Right? That's just the tip of the iceberg, though. There's worse. I mean, there are other words out there that make people cringe other than puss.
2: Yeah. I looked at the list. Phlegm.
0: Yeah.
2: Phlegm is another one. Phlegm.
1: Phlegm sounds like what it is.
0: Yeah.
2: Exactly. It's onomatopoeia.
1: Doesn't it? It kind of does. Here's one, and this is according to most men. This one, seepage. Right?
2: Seepage, All right. Yeah. I'm with you on that.
0: See, that one doesn't bother me. I could see why you wouldn't like pus, and I could see why you wouldn't like phlegm, but seepage doesn't bother me that much.
1: It does.
0: Leakage is the one that bothers me. Yeah. I think about those potato chips. Remember when they put those potato chips out with Olestra?
2: Yes.
0: And they caused leakage, and they didn't last very long.
1: No, you can't have leakage.
2: Where did moist, the word moist, come in?
0: It's number four.
2: Really?
0: Yeah.
1: Right there.
2: Number four? Really? Because I cannot tell you how many women have said they hate that word.
0: It's a big one. Women don't like the word moist. Wow. I don't know why.
2: Number four, huh?
0: Yeah.
2: All right, let me look here. Number five is discharge. All right,
0: one doesn't bother.
1: Yeah, that's not bad.
2: Well, now, after number four, I get it.
1: But you could use that in
0: If it's a pus discharge, that's different.
1: Yeah. Right.
2: If you're in the Army, it's totally different.
1: Exactly,
0: I've got an honorable discharge hanging on the wall right over there. That doesn't bother me.
1: Yeah.
2: But now you're right.
0: If you had a phlegm discharge, that's kind of nasty.
2: Yeah, absolutely.
1: Or if you're asking your wife, who made discharge at the store? Right? I didn't know you bought that. Fester is another one.
0: Fester's
1: what happens before the pus.
0: Yes,
2: and
0: right.
2: If it's your uncle, it's even weirder.
0: First it festers, and then the pus discharges.
1: Yeah.
0: Here's another one of the grossest words in the dictionary, mucus.
1: Mucus.
0: Yeah, mucus doesn't bother me.
1: Well, it kind of sounds like
0: it's nasty.
1: It's phlegm's cousin.
2: It's what it is.
1: Meet my cousin, mucus.
3: It's my cousin, mucus. Check him out. It's my third brother. It comes in at number eight. His name is Ooze.
0: Ooze.
2: Ooze.
1: Yeah.
2: Ooze is almost like comical, though.
0: Yeah, ooze doesn't bother me. Yeah.
1: This one you could almost smell at number nine, putrid.
0: Yeah,
1: putrid.
0: I just mean it stinks. I don't know. That one doesn't bother me.
2: It stinks.
0: And here's the one I really don't understand. The word curd. Curd is listed as the 10th grossest word in the English language, as in cheese curds.
2: What? All right, can I throw in on one that I cannot stand? I don't like saying, I don't like thinking about panties.
1: Oh.
2: I hate saying, I feel so weird. You look at me right now. Look, this is how I feel. I'm like,
0: the puss made panties. Him laugh, but panties makes him shiver.
1: What's up with that?
0: Yeah. Weird.
1: Yeah.
0: Here's a few more that ranked real high, but didn't make the top 10. Loogie.
1: Okay.
0: Yeah. Secrete.
1: Yeah.
0: Diarrhea.
2: Diarrhea.
0: Snot.
2: Diarrhea.
0: And congeal.
1: Wow.
0: Congeal
2: hey,
0: does
2: you know what? Our kids today, do they know the diarrhea song? Think about
0: don't.
2: That.
0: I bet was they it, don't.
2: T-Wall knows. Look at him. Diarrhea. Diarrhea. He's up too bad in his pants, sliding fat. Diarrhea. Diarrhea.
1: I don't know that song.
2: He's going too first in his pants, about to burst. Diarrhea. Diarrhea. He's running for a double and he boys, he in trouble. Diarrhea. This is my favorite. Ready? He's running for a third and he lets another turd. Diarrhea. Diarrhea. He's diving for home and his pants are full of foam. Diarrhea. Diarrhea. I know there's people out there listening right now that know the diarrhea song. I'm so sorry.
0: Pretty sure you made that up.
1: You know what we need on this show?
0: What?
1: A rewind button.
2: Or a delete. Yeah.
0: You know what? I think I'm going to hit it right now.
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16: This is Cassie Campbell from the KFBS 12 Weather Center. Partly cloudy skies today, an isolated shower possible. Highs in the mid-80s with the breeze out of the northeast. Tonight will drop down to the upper 60s, mostly cloudy tonight into tomorrow. Friday, a stray shower or thunderstorm remains possible. Highs in the upper 70s, low 80s, dropping down to the upper 60s Friday night. Cloudy skies Friday night into Saturday, mostly cloudy Saturday with highs in the low 80s.

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That is Garth Brooks. I'm Joe Bob on a Thursday with Holly Dunn and Daddy's Hands on the Legend of Country Freedom, 97.9.

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1: On a warm summer's evening, on a train bound for nowhere, I met up with a gambler. 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

0: 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We'll talk about it in 10 minutes. Right now, we continue with Billy Dean and Billy the Kid on the Alleged to Country Freedom 97.9.
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0: The Ledge of the Country Freedom, 97.9 Real Good Band. That is Tim McGraw. Wrapping up 10 in a row. I'm Joe Bob. The only thing worse than soaring prices at grocery stores is vague pricing at grocery stores, where prices may change based on the day of the week, the time of the day, and even the particular shopper. Yes, I'm talking about you. Dynamic electronic shelf labels have been popping up at a lot of chains, including Walmart, Target, Kroger, and Whole Foods. In a new poll, 67% of people are in favor of banning electronic price tags and pricing surveillance in grocery stores, since it could be used to raise prices and gouge customers. How are 33% of people against this? Coming up, it's your KFES 12 First Alert Forecast, and Trish Yearwood's on the way.
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1: This is Cassie Campbell from the KFBS 12 Weather Center. Partly cloudy skies today, an isolated shower possible. Highs in the mid-80s with the breeze out of the northeast. Tonight will drop down to the upper 60s, mostly cloudy tonight into tomorrow. Friday, a stray shower or thunderstorm remains possible. Highs in the upper 70s, low 80s, dropping down to the upper 60s Friday night. Cloudy skies Friday night into Saturday, mostly cloudy Saturday with highs in the low 80s.

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11: I'm Jeff Nally on the Cromwell Ag Radio Network. Wheat for July delivery yesterday fell 2.2%, 621 and three quarters a bushel at the Board of Trade. Fund traders cutting out of long wheat contracts despite poor winter wheat health. Only 26% of the crop rated good to excellent. July corn yesterday dropping 1.2%, 452 a bushel. July soybeans virtually unchanged at 1185 and a half. Wheat futures led the grain complex lower. Fund traders seeing driving prices down. Either there are a lot of people who don't believe the government on the size of the U.S. crop, or else there are a lot of longs in the market that have been forced out due to margin calls, according to Charlie Seneger of Merrick's in a note. USDA said in its report this week that planting of row crops is nearly done. Government said 86% of corn is planted, while 79% of the soybean crop is planted. For corn, this is on par with where it was at this time last year. For soybeans, it's 4 points more than the same time a year ago. Rainfall in crop growing areas this week expected to help push crops over the finish line, according to Joe Davis of Futures International. Spring wheat also 86% planted. Corn and soybean futures rebounding in the morning trade after trading lower in the pre-market yesterday. I'm Jeff Nally.
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devil went down to Georgia. He was looking for a soul to steal. He was in a bind because he was way behind and he was willing to make a deal. When he came across this young man sawing on a fiddle and playing it hot, and the devil jumped up on a hickory stump and said, "Boy, let me tell you what. 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And if you'd care to take a dare, I'll make a bet with you. 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

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And then a band of demons

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Johnny said, "Devil, just come on back if you ever want to try again. 'Cause I told you once, you son of a gun."

The Legend, the Country, Freedom 97.9, the Devil Went Down to Georgia. That is the Charlie Daniels Band. I'm Joe Bob, and we're closing in on summer. And if you want to know what the possible drink of summer is, stick around. We'll talk about it in 10 minutes. Right now, we continue inside 10 in a row with You Win My Love.

she came to see him one last time. Oh, and we all wondered if she would. And it kept running through my mind, this time he's over her for good.

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1: The Legends of Country Freedom, 97.9 Long Black Train. That is Josh Turner wrapping up another 10 in a row. I'm Joe Bob, and if you are a child of the 80s or 90s who spent any time at their grandparents, you're familiar with Fresca, the old person soda. You may not have had it since then, but now maybe you should. An alcoholic version of Fresca, Fresca Hard, is just now hitting stores. There are four flavors, and a 12-pack cost about $18. 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Coming up, it's your KFES 12 First Alert Forecast, and Allie Jackson is on the way.
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2: This is Cassie Campbell from the KFBS 12 Weather Center. Partly cloudy skies today, an isolated shower possible. Highs in the mid-80s with a breeze out of the northeast. Tonight will drop down to the upper 60s, mostly cloudy tonight into tomorrow. Friday, a stray shower or thunderstorm remains possible. Highs in the upper 70s, low 80s, dropping down to the upper 60s Friday night. Cloudy skies Friday night into Saturday, mostly cloudy Saturday with highs in the low 80s.

playing so many of the legends, you're going to cry uncle and auntie and second cousin Randy. 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

0: The Legends of Country Freedom 97.9. It must be love. That is Don Williams. I'm Joe Bob. The Cards are off today, but they'll be back at it at Busch Stadium tomorrow night with a big series against the Cubs this weekend. Tomorrow night's pregame is at 5:20. First pitch will be at 6:15. As always, you'll be able to catch all the exciting action of St. Louis Cardinals right here on the Legends of Country Freedom 97.9. We're going to take a look at that farm report next, and Kathy Mateo will kick off 10 in a row.
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9: I'm Jeff Talley on the Cromwell Ag Radio Network. The U.S. stock market is pushing to more records today. Companies like Dollar Tree, Snowflake, and Hormel Foods keep piling up profits, since even as oil prices continue to swing and more data shows pressure building on the economy because of the war with Iran. The S&P 500 adding 0.4% to its all-time high set yesterday, that after drifting between small gains and losses early this morning. Dow Jones Industrial Average down less than 0.1%, and the NASDAQ Composite 0.5% higher. Both indices also set records yesterday. Even with worries about expensive oil and high inflation, the U.S. stock market has run to records largely because U.S. companies keep making more money. Stock prices tend to follow the path of corporate profits over the long term, and companies have been routinely topping analysts' expectations for the first 3 months here in 2026. At the Chicago Board of Trade, two are up and one is mixed. Corn and soy higher, wheat futures mixed. July corn up two at 454 and a half. The December up 3.5, 481 a bushel. July soybeans are up 6.75, 1192. November up 8 at 1189.75. Nearby July wheat a penny higher, 623 and a half a bushel. That's a check of markets. I'm Jeff Nally on the Cromwell Ag Radio Network.
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good. It's a country freedom 97.9. Down home with Alabama, I'm Joe Bob. Did you see Ben Affleck and Jennifer Garner were seen in matching outfits? So yeah, it is possible for Ben Affleck to look more miserable. We continue inside 10 in a row as we're living it fast forward with Kenny Chesney on the Legends of Country, Freedom 97.9.

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Give it a little week. That is Neil McCoy as we slide into a Thursday afternoon inside Tin and Row with Randy Travis, 1982 on The Legend to Country Freedom 97.9.

0: 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Toby Keith is good as I once was. I'm Joe Bob, and it is time for our lunchtime random factoid. When Caesar's Palace in Las Vegas first opened in 1966, cocktail waitresses in Greco-Roman wigs would greet guests and say, "Welcome to Caesar's Palace. I am your slave." Coming up, your KIVS 12 First Alert forecast, and Garth Brooks is on the way.
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1: This is Cassie Campbell from the KFBS 12 Weather Center. Partly cloudy skies today, an isolated shower possible. Highs in the mid-80s with the breeze out of the northeast. Tonight will drop down to the upper 60s, mostly cloudy tonight into tomorrow. Friday, a stray shower or thunderstorm remains possible. Highs in the upper 70s, low 80s, dropping down to the upper 60s Friday night. Cloudy skies Friday night into Saturday, mostly cloudy Saturday with highs in the low 80s.

0: 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Oh, Mama Tried. That is Merle Haggard. I'm Joe Bob. Coming up again tomorrow morning, Broadway and Friends are back here every Monday through Saturday, 5 to 10 a.m., having all kinds of fun with things like What's Up, Florida. They're going to tell you some crazy stories. 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Coming up, it's your Farm Report, then Ronnie Millsap kicks off 10 in a row.
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10: I'm Jeff Daly on the Cromwell Ag Radio Network. At the Chicago Board of Trade today, corn and soybean futures are higher. The wheat market is lower. That's the way we started the day, and that's the way we find ourselves here at noon. The corn trade between a penny and three quarters and 5 cents a bushel higher. Soybeans between 6.5 cents and 11 and three quarter cents higher. Wheat is from a penny and a quarter to 3.5 cents a bushel down. In the product trade, soybean oil futures are higher, 37 cents to 69 cents higher. Meal is from $1.80 to $3.10 higher. Rice is higher. Cotton futures are higher. Live cattle market of the October trade at 32 cents down, 233.65. October feeder cattle down 7 cents at 348.40. Lean hog futures in the July down a nickel at 102.07 a hundred. Now at the Chicago Board of Trade, July corn a penny and three quarters higher, 454 and a quarter. Sep futures up 3 1/4, 463. December 3.5 higher at 481 a bushel. July soybeans up 6 1/4, 1191.5. September 1181 3/4, up 8 3/4. November 1190, 8.5 cents higher. Wheat futures are lower across the board. The nearby July market is down a penny and a half at 621. I'm Jeff Daly.
1: It's like a party sub of the legends. It's another super long 10 in a row. So dig in, because it starts now. The Legends of Country, Freedom 97.9.

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Yellowstone spinoff Dutton Ranch had the biggest original series launch in Paramount Plus history. At this point, they should probably just rename the service to Yellowstone. We continue with Dirk Bentley. This is Come a Little Closer on The Legends of Country Freedom 97.9.

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Your Hope St. Louis Cardinals baseball right now. We continue inside 10 in a row to Wyoming and Buck Owens. 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

0: Legends of Country Freedom, 97.9, My Town, Montgomery, Gentry. Wrap it up 10 in a row. I'm Joe Bob, and it's time for our Don't Be Stupid segment. A 33-year-old man in Florida named Clayton Warren was arrested after he allegedly broke into a store in the middle of the night last Thursday to steal Pokemon cards using a chainsaw. He was caught on surveillance footage using a chainsaw to cut a triangle into the hurricane-proof front window. He cut himself in the process, leaving some blood behind at the scene. He initially tried to break the window with a rock, but that didn't work, so apparently he grabbed a chainsaw from somewhere. Clayton initially got away with about $12,000 worth of cards. If you're thinking a chainsaw doesn't sound discreet, Clayton wasn't too concerned with that. In addition to the blood, his car and his license plate were also captured on camera. He was charged with burglary and grand theft. Coming up at your KFES 12 First Alert Forecast, and Tim McGraw's on the way.
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0: 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Glenn Campbell, Rhinestone Cowboy for you there. I'm Joe Bob. A Weekend in the Country with Craig Orndorff. He's going to count down the week's top 20 country hits direct from the Billboard country charts from a random year in the past. His timeline trivia and pop culture nuggets are going to bring back some great memories. 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Coming up, we're going to get into your farm report. Then Alabama kicks off 10 in a row.
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5: I'm Jeff Daly on the Cromwell Ag Radio Network. Yesterday, President Donald Trump asserted that Iran is negotiating on fumes. He insisted that November's midterm elections will not make him rush into a deal to end the nearly three-month-old conflict that has spurred unease across the global economy. Opening the cabinet meeting yesterday, Trump expressed confidence a deal is near. Over the weekend, he even declared his administration in Tehran, quote, largely negotiated a settlement, though talks are still in flux. Analysts say the president is looking for a settlement that will reopen the Strait of Hormuz. U.S. Central Command last night attacked 4 drones that were targeting commercial ships near the Strait of Hormuz, and they also took out the control center that was about to launch a 5th drone. In the overnight, we also saw Israel attacking in Lebanon against Hezbollah forces. It's a situation that many say is only on the defense side for the U.S., but it brings to question the series of negotiations that are said to be underway. Landowners have until the end of August to take stock of their farm's base acres under the Ag Risk Coverage and Price Loss Coverage programs and consider any potential increases during a review period that has been announced by the Ag Department. I'm Jeff Nally.
6: Canning the commercials to kick off another 10 in a row. And it's starting now. 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

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Today is the 81st birthday of John Fogerty, or as his neighbors know him, the old man down the road. We continue with Keith Urban. 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

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That's Tracy Lawrence. I'm Joe Bob on your home for Broadway and Friends. I'll be back again tomorrow morning between 5 and 10 a.m. Right now, it's the Judds and Girls Night Out on Freedom 97.9.

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Pledge of the Country Freedom 97.9. Today is National Burger Day, and coming up in 10 minutes, we'll tell you about the best restaurant chain burgers. But right now, it's Lone Star and the Tequila's talking on the Pledge of the Country Freedom 97.9.

0: Legend to Country Freedom 97.9, the good stuff. That is Kenny Chesney. Speaking of the good stuff, today is National Hamburger Day. And if you're not sure which burger to get, here's a list of the best national chain restaurant burgers reviewed by a guy named Burger Beast. Buffalo Wild Wings, it's a double smash burger with American cheese, bacon, grilled onions, pickled Fresno chili peppers, and Hatch chili aioli on a cholo bun. Chili's, it's nearly a half pound of beef topped with Thousand Island dressing, American cheese, diced red onions, pickles, and shredded lettuce on a brochet bun. Denny's, it's two hand-pressed beef patties, cheddar cheese, lettuce, tomato, red onions, and pickles on a brochet bun. And finally, Outback Steakhouse. It's a half-pound burger topped with blooming onion petals, American cheese, lettuce, tomato, house-made pickles, onions, and blooming onion sauce. Now that I'm hungry, I hope this next 30 minutes goes by pretty quickly. Coming up, it's your KFES 12 First Alert Forecast, and Alan Jackson's on the way.
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7: This is Cassie Campbell from the KFES 12 Weather Center. Partly cloudy skies today, an isolated shower possible. Highs in the mid-80s with a breeze out of the northeast. Tonight will drop down to the upper 60s. Mostly cloudy tonight into tomorrow. Friday, a stray shower or thunderstorm remains possible. Highs in the upper 70s, low 80s. Dropping down to the upper 60s Friday night. Cloudy skies Friday night into Saturday. Mostly cloudy Saturday with highs in the low 80s.

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0: The Legends of Country, Freedom 97.9. Johnny and Jude, if I were a carpenter, I'm Joe Bob. The Cards are off today. Back at it tomorrow night against the Cubs at Busch Stadium. Pregame tomorrow night, 5:20. First pitch will be at 6:15. As always, you can catch all the exciting action for St. Louis Cardinals baseball right here on the Legends of Country, Freedom 97.9. We have your farm report coming up for you next at George Strait. We'll kick off 10 in a row.
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13: 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It's a higher close for corn and for soybeans today. Wheat futures finished mixed, but the market in a half cent to a penny and a half higher in the front months, and deferred contracts only really off a fraction. In the product trade, soybean oil futures picked up speed, $1.14 to $1.47 higher at the close. Soybean meal prices today closing between $2.50 and $3.80 higher. Rice was higher. Cotton futures were also higher. October live cattle futures finished $1.40 lower at $2.32.57. Feeder cattle October contracts $1.47 higher at $3.47.00. Lean hogs in the October gaining 57.5 cents at $87.1700. At the Chicago Board of Trade, corn in the July 455.75, 3.25 higher. The September corn market gained 4.5 at 464.25. December at 482.25, 4.75 cents higher. July soybeans gained 9.25, 11.94.5. September 11.85.25, up 12.25. November up 12.5, 11.94. July wheat a penny and a half up at 6.24. I'm Jeff Nally.
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Travis Tritt, help me hold on. I'm Joe Bob. It is time for me to get out of here. Hope everybody has a great rest of your day. Talk to you again tomorrow between 10 and 3. I'm going to leave you with Martina McBride, and this one is for the girl on The Legend of Country Freedom at 87.9.

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12: This is Cassie Campbell from the KFBS 12 Weather Center. Partly cloudy skies today, an isolated shower possible. Highs in the mid-80s with the breeze out of the northeast. Tonight will drop down to the upper 60s, mostly cloudy tonight into tomorrow. Friday, a stray shower or thunderstorm remains possible. Highs in the upper 70s, low 80s, dropping down to the upper 60s Friday night. Cloudy skies Friday night into Saturday, mostly cloudy Saturday with highs in the low 80s.

Here's another classic that hasn't missed a beat, or a note, or any other part of the song for that matter. 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
10: I'm Jeff Nally on the Cromwell Ag Radio Network at the Chicago Board of Trade. It's a higher close for corn and for soybeans today. Wheat futures finished mixed, but the market in a half cent to a penny and a half higher in the front months, and deferred contracts only really off a fraction. In the product trade, soybean oil futures picked up speed, $1.14 to $1.47 higher at the close. Soybean meal prices today closing between $2.50 and $3.80 higher. Rice was higher. Cotton futures were also higher. October live cattle futures finished $1.40 lower at $232.57. Feeder cattle October contracts $1.47 higher at $3.4700. Lean hogs in the October gaining 57.5 cents at $87.1700. At the Chicago Board of Trade, corn in the July 455.75, 3.25 higher. The September corn market gained 4.5 at 464.25, December at 482.25, 4.75 cents higher. July soybeans gained 9.25, 1194.5, September 1185.25, up 12.25, November up 12.5, 1194. July wheat, 1.5 cents up at 624. I'm Jeff Nally.
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Darling, I've wasted a lot of years not seeing the real you. But tonight your beauty is shining through. And I never took the time to let you know. 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
2: This is Cassie Campbell from the KFBS 12 Weather Center. Partly cloudy skies today, an isolated shower possible. Highs in the mid-80s with the breeze out of the northeast. Tonight will drop down to the upper 60s, mostly cloudy tonight into tomorrow. Friday, a stray shower or thunderstorm remains possible. Highs in the upper 70s, low 80s, dropping down to the upper 60s Friday night. Cloudy skies Friday night into Saturday, mostly cloudy Saturday with highs in the low 80s.

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7: I'm Jeff Nally on the Cromwell Ag Radio Network at the Chicago Board of Trade. It's a higher close for corn and for soybeans today. Wheat futures finished mixed, but the market in a half cent to a penny and a half higher in the front months, and deferred contracts only really off a fraction. In the product trade, soybean oil futures picked up speed, $1.14 to $1.47 higher at the close. Soybean meal prices today closing between $2.50 and $3.80 higher. Rice was higher. Cotton futures were also higher. October live cattle futures finished $1.40 lower at $232.57. Feeder cattle October contracts $1.47 higher at $3.4700. Lean hogs in the October gaining 57.5 cents at $87.1700. At the Chicago Board of Trade, corn in the July, 455.75, 3.25 higher. The September corn market gained 4.5 at 464.25. December at 482.25, 4.75 cents higher. July soybeans gained 9.25, 11.94.5. September 11.85 12.25. November up 12.5. $11.94. July wheat, a penny and a half up at $6.24. I'm Jeff Nally.
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13: This is Cassie Campbell from the KFBS 12 Weather Center. Partly cloudy skies today, an isolated shower possible. Highs in the mid-80s with the breeze out of the northeast. Tonight will drop down to the upper 60s, mostly cloudy tonight into tomorrow. Friday, a stray shower or thunderstorm remains possible. Highs in the upper 70s, low 80s, dropping down to the upper 60s Friday night. Cloudy skies Friday night into Saturday, mostly cloudy Saturday with highs in the low 80s.

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7: I'm Jeff Nally on the Cromwell Ag Radio Network at the Chicago Board of Trade. It's a higher close for corn and for soybeans today. Wheat futures finished mixed, but the market in a half cent to a penny and a half higher in the front months, and deferred contracts only really off a fraction. In the product trade, soybean oil futures picked up speed, $1.14 to $1.47 higher at the close. Soybean meal prices today closing between $2.50 and $3.80 higher. Rice was higher. Cotton futures were also higher. October live cattle futures finished $1.40 lower at $232.57. Feeder cattle October contracts $1.47 higher at $3.4700. Lean hogs in the October gaining 57.5 cents at $87.1700. At the Chicago Board of Trade, corn in the July, 455.75, 3.25 higher. The September corn market gained 4.5 at 464.25. December at 482.25, 4.75 cents higher. July soybeans gained 9.25, 11.94.5. September 11.85 1/4, up 12.25. November up 12.5, 11.94. July wheat a penny and a half up at 6.24. I'm Jeff Nally.
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9: Well, Well, I was thumbing from Montgomery. I had my guitar on my back. When a stranger stopped beside me in an antique Cadillac.

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You turned on the radio, and them sad old songs coming out of them speakers was solid country gold. Then I noticed the stranger was ghost white pale when he asked me for a light.

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He said, "This is where you get off, boy, 'cause I'm going back to Alabama." As I stepped out of that Cadillac, I said, "Mister, many thanks." He said, "You don't have to call me Mister, Mister. The whole

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10: This is Cassie Campbell from the KFBS 12 Weather Center. Partly cloudy skies today, an isolated shower possible. Highs in the mid-80s with the breeze out of the northeast. Tonight will drop down to the upper 60s, mostly cloudy tonight into tomorrow. Friday, a stray shower or thunderstorm remains possible. Highs in the upper 70s, low 80s, dropping down to the upper 60s Friday night. Cloudy skies Friday night into Saturday, mostly cloudy Saturday with highs in the low 80s.

The older you get, the better you get. Unless you're a banana. 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Yeah. Wait, where was I? Here's another classic from the Legends of Country, Freedom 97.9.

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